It's All Things Considered from NPR News. I'm Scott Detrow. An exclusive NPR investigation finds that many more people are dying from heat each year than previously known. And one of the biggest risk factors is living in manufactured or mobile homes. Arizona is at the epicenter of the problem. NPR's Alejandra Barunda reports.

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2: I'm so glad, and I am glad. 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
1: This is National Native News. I'm Jill Freitas. A Native girls softball team made history this summer, winning a Babe Ruth Softball World Series championship during its first year competing in the tournament. Native Nations brought together Native athletes from different tribal communities to compete in Florence, Alabama. But founder and former Major League Baseball player DJ Carrasco says their success wasn't only about what happened on the field. They were also battling the summer heat. Temperatures hovered in the 90s, with high humidity making conditions even tougher. But inside the Native Nations dugout, there was something you might not normally associate with championship softball: watermelon, grapes, oranges, and pickles. And a team favorite, frozen pickle juice or pickle pops. Autumn Lopez is a holistic nutritional therapy practitioner and co-founder of Native Nations.
2: So with these girls is we feed them from the moment they start swinging the bat, warming up, through the entire game. And at first it was hard for them and they didn't really understand, but they adapted really fast to eating during the game.
1: Lopez says the approach was intentional. Carrasco pitched professionally, including 10 seasons in Major League Baseball, while Lopez has a background in massage therapy and nutrition. Lopez says the goal is to develop the whole athlete, not just what happens between the lines. And in Alabama, she believes it made a difference.
2: We were probably one of the only teams, if not the only team, who didn't suffer heat exhaustion, nausea, throwing up. Every time you looked around, there was a coach throwing up. There was a kid from Puerto Rico who had to go to the ER. There was another team who had to sit because of heat exhaustion. We didn't have one girl go down. So that was huge.
1: Lopez says she repeatedly reminded the girls that winning required more than playing good softball. They also had to stay healthy enough to keep playing. Carrasco says the tournament tested them against some formidable competition, including Puerto Rico. Carrasco says the experience also gave the girls a chance to represent Native people and their individual cultures on an international stage.
3: They're literally ambassadors. They're truly ambassadors of their tribe and their cultures.
1: Lopez says other teams began noticing what looked like a buffet inside the Native Nations dugout. And eventually, what started as the team's own nutrition strategy spread beyond it.
2: So I thought, do I share my secret weapon? So I grabbed those bananas and I took them over to Puerto Rico, who we were just warming up to get ready to play. And I said, hey, I have some bananas for you, girl, for your team.
1: She also handed out electrolytes to umpires and other teams. For Lopez, that reflected something bigger than winning. Native Nations wants young athletes to leave the program understanding how to care for themselves long after the final out. And the girls left Alabama with something else: a championship. Lopez says watching the final out was emotional after 4 years of building the organization. But her thoughts quickly turned toward what the victory could mean for the Native girls coming behind them.
2: When I saw the girls go out there, that last pitch was thrown, that last hit was hit, that last catch was caught, and they realized they won, I just thought they have just changed the trajectory for so many generations of young girls underneath them.
1: It was the first year Native Nations fielded a girls softball team at the Babe Ruth World Series. For the girls who made history in Alabama, he says the magnitude of what they accomplished might not sink in for years, but eventually he hopes they'll be able to look back and say, they started it. I'm Jill Freitas.

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1: That was the Meat Puppets.

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2: This is Fresh Air. I'm Dave Davies. This Labor Day, we're going to revisit a 2009 interview Terry Gross recorded with singer and songwriter Roseanne Cash. Back in 1973, when she was 18, her father, Johnny Cash, gave her a list of 100 essential country songs he thought she needed to know. At the time, she was more interested in writing her own songs than interpreting the songs of others. But decades later, she returned to her father's list and recorded 12 of the songs on it. The 2009 album is called, naturally, The List. Terry's interview started with Cash's version of Sea of Heartbreak. Bruce Springsteen sings with her on this one.

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1: This is Fresh Air. I'm Dave Davies. Let's get back to the interview Terry recorded with singer and songwriter Roseanne Cash in 2009 for the release of her album, The List. It featured 12 songs from a list of 100 essential country songs that her father, Johnny Cash, compiled for her. He made the list in 1973 when she was 18 and on the road with him. When we left off, Terry and Roseanne Cash were talking about her recovery from the brain surgery she'd undergone in 2007.
2: You know, you mentioned that before the surgery you had headaches, like really severe headaches.
3: Mm-hmm.
2: I find that the one time when I can't enjoy music, when I want nothing to do with music, is when I have a bad headache.
3: Mm-hmm.
2: And when I think of you going through, it was a long period, right, when you had these bad headaches. How did you do music? Did you have any room in your head where it was pleasurable to make or listen to music?
3: That's interesting. I listened to a lot more classical music in the 2 years before the surgery because it was more soothing to me and, you know, I could digest it better. But a lot of times singing, playing music myself, I would move out of the headache. You know, it would just dissolve. That's an interesting thing about music. You know, people say it's very healing. It is very healing, literally.
2: Well, I think we should hear another song from your new CD, The List. And I thought this might be a good spot to hear 500 Miles.
3: Okay.
2: And I have to say, I was telling you this before we started the interview, if I went through the rest of my life never hearing this song again, I'd be fine, I thought, until I heard your version. You know, I think so many of us know the Peter Paul and Mary version, which we heard so many times. And
3: mm-hmm.
2: when I was learning folk guitar and doing a terrible job at it, this was one of the songs that I learned to massacre, which is part of the reason why I could go through the rest of my life not hearing it again. But you do this, like, desolate version of it. And
3: but
2: your husband,
3: lyrics are desolate. Desolate.
2: They are desolate, but and your husband is playing organ behind you, and it's this really like eerie, lonely organ. It almost sounds like it's being played backwards. It's just so odd, and it's really just a haunting version.
3: Well, we wanted to get it very churchy, and we wanted to bring out all of the loneliness of the lyrics because the lyrics are really sad. And I knew Bobby Bear's version better than I knew Peter, Paul, and Mary's version. And Bobby Bear's version was much sadder, and I think we even took it a step further.
2: Okay, well, let's hear it. And this is my guest, Roseanne Cash, singing 500 Miles. Her husband, John Leventhal, is playing organ behind her, and he plays a lot of the instruments and did the arranging for the CD. And it's from the album The List, which features songs from the list of 100 essential American songs that her father, Johnny Cash, gave her when she was 18. So here's 500 Miles.

0: Tomorrow on Fresh Air, we'll hear from writer Casey Gerhold. NPR called his 2018 memoir, There Will Be No Miracles Here, one of the year's best books. His new book is The Great Refusal, A New Vision of Resistance. I hope you'll join us. To keep up with what's on the show and get highlights of our interviews, follow us on Instagram at NPR Fresh Air. Fresh Air's executive producer is Sam Brigger. Our technical director and engineer is Audrey Bentham. Our engineer today is Adam Staniszewski. Our interviews and reviews are produced and edited by Phyllis Myers, Anne-Marie Baldonado, Lauren Krenzel, Teresa Madden, Monique Nazareth, Thea Challoner, Susan Yakundi, Anna Bauman, and Nico Gonzalez-Whistler. Our digital media producer is Molly C.V. Nesper. Roberta Shorrock directs the show. For Terry Gross and Tanya Mosley, I'm Dave Davies.
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Warren Zevon with Accidentally Like a Martyr. Before that, new Alabama Shakes, I Feel Hope Coming. Also coming, a mini concert from Ryan Bingham next on World Cafe.

0: Thank y'all so much for letting me play you a few songs. I sure appreciate you. Thank you.
1: Let the Big Dog Eat. That's a live performance from Ryan Bingham. That song is on his latest album, They Call Us the Lucky Ones. Thank you so much to Ryan Bingham for that exclusive live mini concert. I'm Raina Duras, back in a moment with more World Cafe.

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2: Maybe there are moments in your own life that you can identify as clear turning points for you. 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
2: I'll tell you what documentary convinced Alex Amen to drop out of school, buy a van, and start a band later this hour. Plus, you'll hear new music from Remy Wolf. Joanna Samuels. It's turning, again, all the circles met. And Phoebe Bridgers. It's all those tunes and more on the way. I'm Raina Duras. This is World Cafe. This artist started playing music when she was just 9 years old, taught herself piano. So she always knew that this is what she wanted to do. And she's kept on doing it since. Nicole Atkins releases her 7th studio album, Drama, later this month. From Drama, Nicole Atkins, When the Night Falls.

Now, technically, Phoebe Bridgers released her latest album last weekend in the summertime, but it's one of those albums that may end up feeling and sounding even better as the weather gets colder and the days get shorter. On World Cafe, I'm Rana Duras, Phoebe Bridgers, Lost Boys.

Ripple from Grateful Dead. Right after these quick words, you'll hear an artist who was inspired by the Dead to drop out and start a band. That's next on World Cafe.

0: Shelby Lynn with Killin' Kind. And that's it for this edition of the World Cafe. Always so much fun to hang out with you and play you some records. Thanks for letting me be.
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1: This is National Native News. I'm Jill Freitas. A Native girls softball team made history this summer, winning a Babe Ruth Softball World Series championship during its first year competing in the tournament. Native Nations brought together Native athletes from different tribal communities to compete in Florence, Alabama. But founder and former Major League Baseball player DJ Carrasco says their success wasn't only about what happened on the field. They were also battling the summer heat. Temperatures hovered in the 90s, with high humidity making conditions even tougher. But inside the Native Nations dugout, there was something you might not normally associate with championship softball: watermelon, grapes, oranges, and pickles. And a team favorite, frozen pickle juice or pickle pops. Autumn Lopez is a holistic nutritional therapy practitioner and co-founder of Native Nations.
2: So with these girls is we feed them from the moment they start swinging the bat, warming up, through the entire game. And at first it was hard for them and they didn't really understand, but they adapted really fast to eating during the game.
1: Lopez says the approach was intentional. Carrasco pitched professionally, including 10 seasons in Major League Baseball, while Lopez has a background in massage therapy and nutrition. Lopez says the goal is to develop the whole athlete, not just what happens between the lines. And in Alabama, she believes it made a difference.
2: We were probably one of the only teams, if not the only team, who didn't suffer heat exhaustion, nausea, throwing up. Every time you looked around, there was a coach throwing up. There was a kid from Puerto Rico who had to go to the ER. There was another team who had to sit because of heat exhaustion. We didn't have one girl go down. So that was huge.
1: Lopez says she repeatedly reminded the girls that winning required more than playing good softball. They also had to stay healthy enough to keep playing. Carrasco says the tournament tested them against some formidable competition, including Puerto Rico. Carrasco says the experience also gave the girls a chance to represent Native people and their individual cultures on an international stage.
3: They're literally ambassadors. They're truly ambassadors of their tribe and their cultures.
1: Lopez says other teams began noticing what looked like a buffet inside the Native Nations dugout. And eventually, what started as the team's own nutrition strategy spread beyond it.
2: So I thought, do I share my secret weapon? So I grabbed those bananas and I took them over to Puerto Rico, who we were just warming up to get ready to play. And I said, hey, I have some bananas for you, girl, for your team.
1: She also handed out electrolytes to umpires and other teams. For Lopez, that reflected something bigger than winning. Native Nations wants young athletes to leave the program understanding how to care for themselves long after the final out. And the girls left Alabama with something else: a championship. Lopez says watching the final out was emotional after 4 years of building the organization. But her thoughts quickly turned toward what the victory could mean for the Native girls coming behind them.
2: When I saw the girls go out there, that last pitch was thrown, that last hit was hit, that last catch was caught, and they realized they won, I just thought they have just changed the trajectory for so many generations of young girls underneath them.
1: It was the first year Native Nations fielded a girls' softball team at the Babe Ruth World Series. For the girls who made history in Alabama, he says the magnitude of what they accomplished might not sink in for years, but eventually he hopes they'll be able to look back and say, they started it. I'm Jill Freitas.

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Sandpoint is a first-class city in the Aleutians East Borough, located on Humboldt Harbor on the northwestern Popoff Island. Anchorage is 575 nautical miles to the northeast. The Sandpoint City Council meets the second Tuesday of every month at 7 p.m. in the City Hall Council Chambers. Contact the City of Sandpoint by calling 907-383-2696, emailing sptcity@arctic.net, or visiting their website at sandpointak.com.

started moving. It drifted with the tide. Them unicorns looked up from the rocks and they cried. And the waters came down and sort of floated them away. And that's why you never seen a unicorn to this very day.

0: I always get it.
1: I sat in a restaurant in Spain, and the violinist insisted on playing Yesterday right in my ear. And then he asked me to sign the violin, and I didn't know what to say. I said, well, okay, and I signed it, and Yoko signed it, and one day he's going to find out that Paul wrote it.
2: That's better than if they'd played Wedding Bells or Breaking Up That Old Gang of Mine.
1: I guess so.
2: Maybe I should have saved that for later. Well, let's talk about that for a second, because Yoko, you've even been called the Dragon Lady, who the lady who brought the Beatles apart and took them all apart.
1: I have trouble with English. Can we please give her the credit for all the nice music that George made and Ringo made and Paul made and I've made since they broke up? If she did it.
2: That's true. And now,
3: it turned out all right, didn't it?
2: Anyway, but you're aware of that. I mean, that the press saw you as the wedge that was driven in. I don't know how you can drive a wedge in three places or whatever, how many spaces there are between four people. There are millions of girls who would love to have met, let alone married, one of the four, any one of the four, probably, but certainly a lot of them.
3: Well, I resent to think of him as one of the four, you know.
2: Yeah.
3: I mean, or any one of the four, etc., because I just met him as another artist and all that, and I didn't, you know, particularly realize that part of it, really.
2: You were a Beatles fan before, or would you say you were a Lennon fan before?
3: Neither.
2: Neither. Didn't care for either
1: really
2: of them.
1: Know about us. No, the only name she knew was Ringo, because it means apple in Japanese. Mm. Ringo means apple.
2: Yeah. Did you know that when you named your company Apple?
1: No.
2: Oh. It was just one of those happy accidents.
1: Just one of those happy apples, yes.
2: Happy applesauce. Mm. No. Right number
1: happy
2: of syllables.
1: Christmas.
2: Ringo, if you spell it sideways, spells groin.
1: Yes. Star backwards is rats.
2: I know, and there are a lot of. Do you do those things too?
1: When I go along the road in the car, I'm always doing the signpost backwards. Anyway, she didn't split the Beatles because how could one girl split the Beatles or one woman? You know, the Beatles were drifting apart on their own. You know.
2: Can you remember when you realized that it was inevitable that you would split up?
1: No. It's like saying, did you remember falling in love? Not quite. Yeah. No. It just sort of happens.
2: How long was it fun?
1: Well, everything's fun off and on, you know. Mm-hmm. So I suppose it could have gone on being fun off and on, or it could have gone worse, I don't know. It's just that when you grow up, you know, we don't want to be the crazy gang, which they might know over here, which is British, or the Marx Brothers, which is sort of being dragged on stage playing She Loves You when we've got, you know, asthma and tuberculosis and when we're 50, you know. Here they are again, Yesterday, all my troubles. A long time ago, I said that I didn't want to be singing She Loves You when I'm 30. I said that when I was about 25 or something, which in a roundabout way meant that I wouldn't be doing whatever I was doing then, mm-hmm. you know, at 30. Well, I was 30 last October, and that's about when my life changed, really.
3: And especially for John, I can say that he's at least sort of outgrown, you know, whatever they were in, you know. Mm-hmm. Because I think it's very difficult for four artists who are so brilliant and talented to be together and do everything together, you know? I mean, just impossible almost. So whatever they were doing was almost miraculous, you know? That they were together at all.
2: With all the pressures and everything that they had.
3: I
2: guess the Hard Day's Night, everybody thought that was what life really was like for you, and that a man with a handheld camera had managed to capture essence of Beatle life, and that it was always just flitting about in a lovely, carefree, joyful way.
1: It wasn't that carefree ever. It was a lot more pressure. That was a sort of comic strip version of what actually was going on, you know. Mm-hmm. Pressure was far heavier than that. You know? And that was written after the author spending about 3 days with us when we played in London and then in Dublin and then back in London again. He wrote the whole of the film based on our characters, you know. Clod-hopping Ringo, sharp John, whimsical Paul, and stern George, and all those, the Beatle character myths were formed from 3 days watching us, you know, which was a lot of junk, really.
2: Would you like me to get that for you?
3: No, thank you. I don't believe
1: she's a female lib, you see.
2: That's why I hesitated, because I've had my fingers snapped off by ladies on the show that I tried to light.
1: But you do light men's cigarettes as well sometimes, if you feel like it. If you're feeling gay, you know.
2: I do.
1: Well, one does light any sexy cigarettes, Betty Rowland, don't we?
2: I mean, John, I interrupted you, though. And,
1: did you?
2: I'm sorry. Or
3: yes.
2: You
3: no,
2: were
3: what
2: saying...
3: I meant was, as a woman, you know, it's such a nuisance to have to wait for somebody.
2: Mm-hmm.
3: You know, that bit, too.
2: And do you make a point of opening the door for yourself?
3: No, I don't make a point of it. You know, when I'm tired, it's always very nice if somebody opens. But I don't, you know, at the same time, I don't make a point about just waiting. You know, that is silly, too, I think. You know.
2: Yeah, I think so, too. I think I disrupted something there, or got, I interrupted it.
1: Well, really. I don't
2: you were talking. We were talking about the fact that the impression in the Beatles movie that was the
1: that was
2: sort
1: it,
2: of a
1: really.
2: Comic strip version of what life's really like.
1: Well, that was all I had to say, really. It was a comic strip version, and it sort of stuck with us. And now for a small message from We'll Be Back, something like that.
2: He's right about that. We have a station break, and we'll be back.

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2: Hear ye, hear ye, the Colts in session, the Colts in session. Now here come the judge, here come the judge. Here come the judge.

0: This last week was like a total breakdown.
1: I wouldn't be seen dead with a living work of art.

0: fact is what has been translated into words of images. Those qualities, these forms to combine facts abstractly upon opinion, public based is wit.
1: Drop this jiggery-pokery and talk straight turkey. The word is out.
2: Goes without saying.
3: I'm not too often.

0: Medium is the massage. The medium is the massage. Marshmallow, marshmallow.
1: Yeah, how about that?
2: There'll probably be some music, but we'll manage to find a quiet corner where we can talk.
3: Professor McClure.
1: Our time is a time for crossing barriers, for erasing old categories, for probing around. When two seemingly disparate elements are imaginatively posed, put in apposition in new and unique ways, startling discoveries often result.

0: The medium of our time, electric circuitry, profoundly involves men with one another. Information pours information instantaneously. As soon as information is acquired, very rapidly replaced by still newer information. Our electrically configured world has forced us to move from the habit of data classification. No longer mode of pattern recognition, block by block. We can no longer build serially, block by block, step by step, because instant communication ensures that all factors of the environment and of experience coexist in a state of active interest. Active interest.
1: There ain't no grammatical errors in a non-literate society.
0: All media work us over completely. They are so pervasive in their
2: personal,
3: political,
4: economic,
2: aesthetic,
5: psychological,
3: moral,
2: ethical,
0: and social consequences that they leave no part of us untouched, unaffected, unaltered. The medium is the massage.
4: The medium is the massage.
0: Any understanding of social and cultural change is impossible without a knowledge of the way media work as environments.
6: Everything we do is music.

0: I wanted to ask you what you expect McLuhan will be doing once he's there next year, or later this year.
1: There's a friend of mine at Fordham who's on the faculty, and he's writing a booklet called What to Do Until McLuhan Comes.
2: We can't. The French make a distinction.
1: I believe it. I really believe it.
2: For another program.
1: But what he's done, it's kind of incredible in things like that. Because he's a very unlikely hero in many ways.
3: Until writing was invented, man lived in acoustic space. Boundless, directionless, horizonless, in the dark of the mind, in the world of emotion, by primordial intuition, by terror. Speech is a social chart of this bog.
4: The wrath of Achilles is my theme. That fatal wrath which, in fulfillment of the will of Zeus, brought the Achaeans so much suffering and sent gallant souls of many noblemen to Hades, leaving their bodies as carrion for the dogs and passing birds. Let us begin, goddess of song, with the angry parting that took place between Agamemnon, king of men, and the great Achilles, son of Peleus.
5: Which of the gods was it that made them quarrel?
6: Structures.

0: the discovery of the alphabet will create forgetfulness in the learner's souls, because they will not use their memory.
1: We don't know who discovered water, but we're pretty sure it wasn't the fish.
2: I believe it. I really believe it.
3: The Goose Quill put an end to talk. It abolished mystery. It gave architecture and towns. It brought roads and armies, bureaucracy. It was the basic metaphor with which the cycle of civilization began. The step from the dark into the light of the mind. The hand that filled the parchment page, built a city.
0: We shape our tools, and thereafter our tools epos.
1: Whence did the wondrous mystic art arise of painting speech and speaking to the eyes, that we, by tracing magic lines, are taught how to embody and to color thought?
3: Writing did not merely record language. It was a totally new medium of expression and communication which the spoken word came in turn to imitate. Writing encouraged an analytical mode of thinking with emphasis upon lineality.
4: Once more, please.
3: The trouble is I keep thinking of improvements on these passages all the time. With emphasis upon lineality, continuity, and connectedness. In other words, visuality.
1: Where is A? It precedes B. And B follows A and precedes C.
3: Writing was an embalming process that froze language. It eliminated the art of ambiguity and made puns the lowest form of wit.
0: Should all the quietness be forgot?
3: The expert is the man who stays put.
5: Soon all that will be required of us will be 1 hour's work a year.
3: Writing destroyed word linkages.
6: Might
3: the
6: be a word.
3: Simultaneous interrelation between many levels
6: instance,
3: of meaning
6: Marshall
3: of word have to be sacrificed
6: says that
3: to keeping everything moving on a single plane on one level. The word
6: also
3: became the static symbol, applicable to and separate from that which is symbolized. It now belonged to the objective world. It could be seen. It was a thing. Now came the distinction between being and meaning.
7: Bigger than all of us.
8: Often we don't know what we think until a question is put to us.
6: Says that all he's doing is describing, not...
8: John? John who?
6: Doesn't make very many value judgments or suggestions about what people should do about these things.
8: Show me something.
6: For instance,
8: new.
6: Marshall himself says that
8: again.
6: All he's doing is describing, not prescribing.
3: Every new technology creates a new environment in which men live and work. The technology of the alphabet and of movable type. Printing. Predisposed us to think and act in certain ways. Printing extended the emphasis upon lineality. It fostered and encouraged a fragmenting process, a process of specialism and of detachment, a habit of thinking in bits and parts, and step by step. Printing completely changed everything. It changed what men thought of themselves, how they behaved toward each other. It changed systems of government, and so on, and so on, and so on.
9: And so on, and so on, and so on.
10: Him is when he's alone in the mass.
3: Printing technology confirmed and extended the new visual stress. It provided the first uniformly repeatable commodity, the first assembly line, mass production. It created the portable book, which men could read in privacy and in isolation from others. Man could now inspire and conspire. It was the print-oriented genius of the Western world that created an applied knowledge and technology unrivaled in human history and learned to manipulate matter, energy, and human life by breaking down every useful process into its functional parts, then producing any required number of each part.
0: You're feeling like you was lost in the bush, boy?
3: Just as pre-shaped parts became components of, say, an airplane, human specialists became components of a great social machine.
0: Compartmentalization of occupations.
4: Once more, sir.
0: from our compartmentalization of occupations and interests bring about a separation of that mode of activity.
6: Well, that's clocking it at $40,000 a year, coming up to Marshall with a copy of the book in their hand, asking for an autograph with absolutely the same degree of abandon and awe that they would do to Willie Mays.
3: The Balinese have a saying: we have no art, we do everything as well as we can. As we move into the world of integral, computerized knowledge...
9: But on your right, lovely disastrous mating grounds where 1963...
3: Mere classification becomes secondary and inadequate.
0: Each of these is then the time's own place in which it must be by.
3: Mere classification becomes secondary and inadequate to the speeds with which data can now be processed. We are moving out of the world of data classification into the world of pattern recognition.
11: The highest purpose is to have no purpose at all. This puts one in accord with nature
12: and her manner of operation.
7: Why did the Morn take a ladder to church?
3: Like easel painting, the printed book added much to the cult of the individual. The private fixed point of view became possible. Literacy conferred the power of detachment, of non-involvement. There's a story which illustrates the kind of pun that is not customary in literary society.
13: David Ogilvy, the advertiser.
3: The story of the Boy Scout who helped a nun across the street.
13: Tends to begin all his memos with...
3: And the nun thanked the lad, who replied, "That's all right, madam. Any relative of Batman's a friend of mine." The visual pattern of the sculptured costume, starched costume of the nun, bears a certain structural relation to Batman's costume, so that the strange bridge between the nun and Batman is a bit of pattern recognition or visual punning. Visual punning, as opposed to mere verbal punning, is something that is beginning to happen again in our electronic time, and it is one of the pet activities of Eskimos. They delight in spotting visual puns in the ordinary environment in various materials.
14: Such as?
3: Stone. They delight to see a configuration in a stone that resembles a walrus tusk or a...
7: Do you like your job, Professor McLuhan?
3: America was able to develop and apply swiftly all the consequences of printing in the book, the newspaper, and by extension the assembly line in industry and organization and markets, because there was no backlog of obsolete technology to be liquidated first. Europeans had to struggle through a long, painful period in order to clear enough room to exploit the new print technology.
15: Quanto è bella la prospettiva.
16: Okay, now once more with more expression, Irving.
15: Quanto è bella la prospettiva.
16: Now hold it. That's part of the script.
3: Our Renaissance legacy was the vanishing point, the single static viewpoint of the limited optical science of the time. This single piercing view demanded a central point of interest and an undisturbed, restful symmetry to either side of it.
17: This is the place to see it from, Phyllis.
16: Good.
18: The eye, it cannot choose but see. We cannot bid the ear be still. Our bodies feel where'er they be, against or with our will.
0: Those who write the anatomy of experience...
3: The alphabet is an aggressive and militant absorber and transformer of culture.
0: ...that these divisions in here...
3: The alphabet is an aggressive and militant absorber and transformer of culture.
0: Nature.
3: The alphabet is an aggressive and militant absorber and transformer of culture.
19: I've never been here before.
7: Now for the evidence, said the king, and then the sentence. Now, said the queen, first the sentence and then the evidence. Nonsense, cried Alice so loudly that everybody jumped. The idea of having the sentence first.
3: The alphabet is a construct of fragmented bits and parts which have no semantic meaning in themselves. It must be strung together in a line, bead-like, and in a prescribed order. Its use fostered and encouraged the habit of perceiving all environment in visual and spatial terms, particularly in terms of a space and of a time that are uniformly cut into us and connected. The line, that good old reliable continuum, became the organizing principle of life.
19: Advanced systems of so-called typesetting really get going. Then I think that it would be very, very simple to, and inexpensive, and quite reasonable to simply record conversation.
3: Yeah. We habitually say, I don't follow you.
19: They're chopping and groping. Yeah.
3: The new principle, how does that grab you, is a more involved, multi-sensuous approach to the problem of meaning.
8: And as we begin, so shall we go.
3: Rationality and logic came to depend on the presentation of connected and sequential facts or concepts. For many people, rationality still has the connotation of uniformity and connectedness. I don't follow you means I don't think what you're saying is rational. How does that grab you?
7: I still don't follow you.
3: Indeed, even our tests for sanity often assume that the line is present in nature and must be discovered or given visual existence.
10: Typography crack, the voices of silence.
20: Take it easy, but take it.
10: What has been worked over to give it a general character very, very few people can experience directly.
21: We are proud of our museums, where we display a way of living that we have made impossible.
3: The railway radically altered the personal outlooks and patterns of social interdependence. It bred and nurtured the American dream. It created totally new urban, social, and family worlds, new ways of work, new ways of management, new legislation.
21: Conkadook, he'll do.
3: As the new electric technologies come into play, people are less and less convinced of the importance of self-expression. Teamwork succeeds private effort. Ours is the first age in which many thousands of the best trained minds have made it a full-time business to get inside the collective public mind. To get inside in order to manipulate, exploit, control.
22: The art of the speaker consists in compressing all of his aims into slogans.
23: We shape our...

0: What'll happen when intelligence is recognized as a global resource?
1: It is the business of the future to be dangerous.
2: Thirty spokes are made one by holes in a hub, by vacancies joining them for a wheel's use. The use of clay in molding pitchers comes from the hollow of its absence. Doors, windows in a house are used for their emptiness. Thus, we are helped by what is not to use what is.
3: Electric circuitry is orientalizing the West. The contained, the distinct, the separate, our Western legacy, are being replaced by the flowing, the unified, the fused. We are being taken on an inner trip into our own inner beings, which involve us in depth in things that had formerly been merely superficial, visual, external, and detached from our own beings.
4: The West shall shake the East awake while you have the night for the morn.
5: Quanto è bella la prospettiva.
3: All media are extensions of some human faculty, psychic or physical. The wheel is an extension of the foot. The book is an extension of the eye. Clothing is an extension of the skin. Electric circuitry, the medium of our time, is an extension of the central nervous system. Media, by altering the environment, evoke in us unique ratios of sense perceptions. The extension of any one sense alters the way we think and act, the way we perceive the world, and the way we perceive our own bodies. When these ratios change, men change.
6: She was indignant when I suggested the use of an aphrodisiac. Why? Naturally, she considers TV a waste of time.
7: Come and get it!
3: The dominant organ of sensory and social orientation in pre-alphabet societies was the ear.
8: Hearing was believing.
3: The phonetic alphabet forced the magic world of the ear to yield to the neutral world of the eye.
2: Man was given an eye for an ear.
9: Right.
5: They told me to continue what I was doing and to spread joy and revolution. If I don't smoke, someone else will.
3: The method of the 20th century is to use not single but multiple models for experimental exploration, the technique of the suspended judgment.
10: We haven't heard from Benjamin Franklin in Paris this year. We should write him a letter.
3: Electrical information devices for universal, tyrannical, womb-to-tomb surveillance are causing a very serious dilemma between our claim to privacy and the community's need to know.
11: Just you and me, George.
3: Electric circuitry has rudely thrust us into a world that is quite unusual, quite unlike any previous world, and for which no previous model of perception will serve. The new feeling that people have about guilt is not something that can be privately assigned to some individual, but is rather something shared by everybody in some mysterious way. The old civic, state, and national groupings have become unworkable.
12: Take a sentence like the medium is the message, which has been, you know, misunderstood. People who don't read McLuhan have got comments on McLuhan. They say, oh, well, of course, content is part of the message, too. And they think they've said something they haven't understood.
13: The medium is the message.
12: Well,
13: really. The medium is the message.
12: From his little office in Toronto, he's taken a whole generation by the scruff of the neck and said, look at this problem. Whether I irritate you into it or seduce you into it, he has just made a certain kind of awareness. The message.

0: mechanistic technologies are very seriously threatened by new methods of instantaneous electric information retrieval by the electrically computerized dossier. That one big gossip column that is unforgiven, unforgettable, and from which there is no redemption, no erasure of
1: early mistakes.
0: Ours is a brand new world of all-at-onceness. Time has ceased, space has vanished. We now live in a global village. The simultaneous happening, we're back in acoustic space. We have begun again to structure the primordial feeling, the tribal emotions from which a few centuries of literacy had divorced us. The tribalizing process, the inner trip, the depth involvement in the experience of a unified human family, that is something of which we have had no experience for many centuries. It is a process that is located so entirely in the present that it does not appear at all in the rearview mirror to which we habitually look for reassurance and nostalgic orientation. Joyce called it all space in a not shell, a not shell being an eternal present.

0: God, I'm so hungry.
1: In an electric information environment, minority groups can no longer be contained, ignored. Too many people know too much about each other. Our new environment compels commitment and participation. We have become irrevocably involved with and responsible for each other.

0: It is a matter of the greatest urgency that our educational institutions realize that we now have civil war among the environments created by media other than the printed word. The classroom is now in a vital struggle for survival with the immensely persuasive outside world created by new informational media.
1: Schizophrenia may be a necessary consequence of literacy.
2: Private laws, orders, and regulations of federal, state, county, and municipal authorities, and with any direction of any public officer or officers pursuant to law, which shall impose any duty upon landlord or tenant with respect to demise or the use of occupation thereof, including the procuring of a certificate of occupancy, semicolon, and shall not do or permit to be done any act of the premises.
0: Youth instinctively understands the present environment, the electric drama. It lives it mythically and in depth. This is the reason for the alienation between generations, because the older training of observation has become quite irrelevant in this new time. The older training is based on psychological responses and concepts conditioned by the former technology, mechanization.
3: Yes.
0: The major advances in civilization are processes that all but wreck the societies in which they occur.
4: Back in.
5: Who are you? You good enough to eat?
0: In the name of Anna, the all-maceful, the ever-living, the bringer of plurabilities, hailed be her eve, her sing-time song, her riddle be run unhemmed as it is uneven.
5: Some of them look pretty good in them.
0: We have already reached a point where remedial control, born out of knowledge of media and their total effects on all of us, must be exerted.
6: Number three,
7: right.
6: Take two.
7: This is Meduin number three, take two.
6: Two, this is.
7: Number two? All right, number two. We call the other one number two.
6: No.
7: All right, number two, take three.
0: How shall the new environment be programmed now that we have become so involved with each other? Now that all of us have become the unwitting workforce for social change.
8: You never knew what was coming next.
9: With kiss, kiss, kiss, Chris, Chris, cross, Chris, Chris, Chris, cross, Chris, kiss, cross.
0: We are only beginning to realize what a tiny slice of human possibility we now educate. The total environment is now the great teacher. Training will be more concerned with training the senses and perceptions than with stuffing brains. Studies show a high correlation between sensory bodily development, now largely neglected, and intelligence. There's a world of difference between the modern home environment of integrated electric information and the classroom.
10: Britain formally applies for membership in the market. Westmoreland
5: breakfast
10: gets control
5: the
10: of the pacification program in Vietnam.
5: We have no art. We do everything as well as we can.
0: A strange bond often exists among antisocial types in their power to see environments as they really are. The poet, the artist, whoever sharpens our perception tends to be antisocial, rarely well adjusted. He cannot go along with currents and trends.
11: People who think that because he's explaining television, that somehow
12: every major publishing house to do a book
11: on
12: anything at all.
11: Sing for themselves.
12: That's not writing.
11: We really need
12: that's exploiting.
11: Whatever footnotes derived from the visual arts, from graphic arts, from sound, from music.
0: The artist, the enema of society, points out things that many people would prefer not to notice. Art is anything you can get away with.
13: The envelope, please.
14: Next is my page 19, speech 1, innumerable confusion.
0: I don't think you can quite get away with that phrase. In innumerable is suggest numbers. Confusion is singular. I don't know. Do you like the phrase innumerable confusion?
14: Innumerable confusion.
3: Well, it's part of it.
0: It's part of what?
14: It's part of the confusion.
0: Ah, okay. You're miming.
14: Miming over that.
0: Yeah. Innumerable confusion and a profound feeling of despair invariably emerge in periods of great technological and cultural traditions such as our own. Our age of anxiety is in great part the result of trying to do today's job with yesterday's tools, with yesterday's concepts, with yesterday's ideals.
4: And now, a word from our sponsor.
6: Speak that I may see you.
15: No, Evelyn. Don't try to stop me. I'm leaving.
0: The young person today is a data processor on a very large scale.
15: Can't desert them now, Evelyn. As much as I love
16: them. And in the beginning were always there. Before the beginning and after the end.
15: Desire is there, as it is mine, my dear, but I must pull myself from your arms.
17: Don't, darling.
15: Duty.
9: Sheep who die silently are no use as victims.
0: Nose counting, a cherished part of the 18th century fragmentation process, has rapidly become a cumbersome and ineffectual form of social assessment in an environment of instant electric speech. The public, in the sense of a great consensus of separate and distinct viewpoints, is finished.
18: I must have been delirious, for I even sought amusement in speculating upon the relative velocities of their several descents toward the foam below.
0: Unhappily, we confront this new situation with an enormous backlog of outdated mental and psychological responses. The new electric drama has left us dangling. Our most impressive words and thoughts betray us. They refer us only to the past, not to the present.
16: A mother, father, two children, and an anthropologist.
0: What's the definition of an Eskimo family?
19: Now, the world's a sage, Marvin.
0: We are back once more.
20: I've discovered
0: in the age of the hunter.
20: Kind of massage, but you need
0: this time, the hunter is a fact finder and a researcher and
20: what
0: a discoverer.
20: You do with them?
21: In the study of ideas, it is necessary to remember that insistence on hard-headed clarity is
20: together
21: from
20: sequentially, but not necessarily in just one straight line across a wall.
21: Insistence on clarity at all costs is based on sheer superstition as to the mode in which human intelligence functions. Our reasonings grasp at straws
20: the
21: premises float on gossamers.
20: And then if you hang it up,
21: the meaning of meaning.
0: The young today reject goals.
21: Is meaning.
0: The young want rules.
16: We shape our tools and thereafter our tools shape us.
0: Today's child is growing up absurd because he lives in two worlds. And neither of them inclines him to grow up.
22: Compartmentalization of occupation.
0: Yeah, I know. Learning, the educational process, has long been associated only with the glum.
2: Silence is the unintended sounds of our environment.
23: Wow, Brody.
24: He has proved himself, for he is alive.
2: No comment.
0: Robert Oppenheimer was fond of saying, "There are children playing in the street who could solve some of my top problems in physics because they have modes of perception that I lost long ago."
14: Yeah,
25: 4 p.m. throughout the world, whether we like it or...
26: No!
0: The new electronic interdependence recreates the world in the image of a global village. Lucky cocks for whom the audible, visible, noticeable, edible world.
27: And all's well?
0: The new modes of instantaneous long-distance human communication, radio, telephone, television, are linking the world's peoples in a vast net of electric circuitry that creates new depth and breadth of personal involvement in events and breaks down the old traditional boundaries that make specialization possible. As the audience becomes a participant in the total electric drama, the classroom can become a scene in which the audience performs an enormous amount of work.
1: All dictators inflating bureaucracy do it with the cry,
16: "Down with bureaucracy!"
1: Personal freedom consists largely in having a defense against questions.
14: The emphasis on yesterday's
0: politics offers yesterday's answers to today's questions. The total environment is now the great teacher.
23: I have a friend. Every time she sees an empty telephone booth, she ducks in to make a call.
0: Even science fiction is now very far behind what's actually happening. It may very well be that in our conscious inner lives, the interplay among our senses is what constitutes our sense of touch. Perhaps touch is not just skin contact with things, but the very life and encounter of things in the mind. Without an understanding of media grammars, we cannot hope to achieve a contemporary awareness of the world in which we live. Our very concepts of media analysis are literary, limited to content analysis and unrelated to the new configurations of electronic media. Our sensory levels have already changed drastically since television. The visual component in our lives has dropped dramatically. The visceral, proprioceptive, kinetic, and auditory modes of response have risen to compensate. This sensory shift has forced us to reevaluate visible. Practically every thought, every action, and every invisible. Institution formerly taken for granted.
3: Visible.
7: You mean life isn't a fountain?
23: Rattled on ya.
0: Education must shift from instruction, from the imposing of stencils on brain pans, as it were, to discovery, to probing and exploring, and to the recognition of the language of forms. We have now to accept the fact and responsibility that the entire human environment is an artifact, an art form, something that can be staged and manipulated like showbiz.
8: Now, some of the same medium.
0: Jobs represent a relatively recent pattern of work organization. From the 15th to the 17th centuries, there is a steady progress of fragmentation of the stages of work that constitute mechanization and specialism. These procedures cannot serve for survival or sanity in this new time. Unhappily,
7: I done me best when I was led.
0: Many well-intentioned political reform programs that aim at the alleviation of suffering caused by unemployment betray an ignorance of the true nature of media influence.
23: When automated electronic production reaches full potential, it will be just about as cheap to turn out a million differing objects as a million exact duplicates. And the only limits on production and consumption will be the human imagination. Unhappily, many well-intentioned political reform programs that aim at the alleviation of suffering caused by unemployment betray an ignorance of true media influence.
0: Technology in the world. Its educational and industrial establishments, built by print and methods derived from print, are vast and pervasive.
10: Quote,
0: backward countries
10: close, quote,
0: now have a huge advantage over us. We now stand in relation to electronic technology much as we once stood in relation to print technology. What we plan to do or can do to brainwash ourselves of this obsolete inheritance has yet to be faced. As design and communications mold the environment, so they shape human perceptions, which, processed at speeds consistent with electronic information movement, induce changes in human institutions at a rate that, for the first time in human history, makes change perceptible. And addressed her in a languid, sleepy voice.
8: We shape up!
0: Who are you? Said the caterpillar.
16: I hardly know, sir, just at present. At least I knew who I was this Thorny. But I think I must have been changed several times since then.
3: We did it in clusters.
5: We have no arm.
10: This thing on.
1: What'll happen when intelligence is recognized?
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3: You know, I was just thinking about the dangers that we have to face today, you know, as humans. And all over the world, we all have the same danger, I think. I was thinking that our greatest danger probably isn't the threat of war now. Our biggest danger probably lies in our own overpopulation. The world, you know, has been populated now at such a rapid pace. It's sort of geometric the way it grows. And the problems that confront us are probably the feeding, the clothing. We have to keep our forests full and our wildlife going.
4: I certainly realize.
3: It's probably our most pressing problem, right?
4: I go along with that because I used to own rabbits.
3: Tommy, why do you say rabbits? That has nothing to do with the problem.
4: It's kind of a bad analogy, but I think the analogy is good.
3: You mean you had something that worked with the rabbits, and you think it might work on the world?
4: I know it would.
3: Well, my God, if you know, why are you keeping it a secret? Tell everybody. Tell everybody the secret.
4: Well, see what I see when I had my rabbits. They had my rabbit hutch, and out in the back there was a little barrel, and I used to hide behind this barrel. Yeah. And about every 5 minutes, I'd pop out and say, "Hey, cut that out!"

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There's always songs in folk singing or, you know, blues and stuff where guys get up there and they do that song. They do a song like Josh, what is that song? I'm gonna take you, baby, stretch you across my big brass bed, you know, those. And, or Hoochie Coochie, I'm a Hoochie Coochie man, I am. Or I'm a seventh son, and I can tell everything about a chick. Well, a lot of these singers, they gotta have a song that tells you that they can make it. And I don't know if that, I think it's a big turnoff. When you go up there and you're, you know, saying all this stuff, I don't think it turns girls on, but maybe it does. Anyway, I did one of these songs, just in case it works.

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0: William Shatner, who played Star Trek's Captain Kirk, on his battle with advanced cancer. Next time, here and now.
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2: Good morning, I'm Steve Inskeep. Landing a role at New York's Metropolitan Opera is not easy. Even animals must audition. A boa constrictor named Princess beat out other snakes for a role, for a snake in a carnival act. Each snake was lifted overhead by the actor they would be working with. Princess is big and bright yellow, befitting a star. And like any star at the Met, she has an understudy. It's Morning Edition.
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4: 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I'm Leila Fadel.
2: And I'm Steve Inskeep. Hospitals have been closing labor and delivery units, especially in rural areas. One birthing center in Minnesota found a way to stay open. Minnesota Public Radio's Molly Castle Work has more.
5: Nikki Johnson was 33 weeks pregnant and shocked when she heard that the rural labor and delivery clinic in town was closing. Instead of giving birth near her home in Fairmont, Minnesota, she's faced with the prospect of driving to another clinic affiliated with her hospital about an hour away when she went into labor.
6: I was like, that would be terrifying. Giving birth is, like, scary to begin with.
5: The Rural Health Research Center, run by the University of Minnesota, found that in 2024, almost 300 U.S. counties had lost hospital-based obstetric services in the past 14 years. Katie Kazimanal is a public health professor with the University of Minnesota.
7: For every hospital that closes its obstetric unit or closes entirely, the nearest place to give birth gets further and further away. And that distance is associated with poor outcomes for moms and for babies.
5: Nikki Johnson gave birth at United Hospital District in Blue Earth, Minnesota, in the far southern part of the state. It's a rural hospital bucking the trend. It's not only kept its birthing center open, it's delivering more babies than ever. Richard Ash is CEO of the small nonprofit. He says they're the last remaining hospital in the county.
8: If we're not doing OB, there's a big desert here, and there's a lot of people that are going to either have to move or take the risk.
5: Ash says the hospital is committed to protecting obstetric services, and it's showing. He recalls that for years, the hospital delivered about 50 babies a year. By 2025, that number had almost quadrupled. 28-year-old Mijah Whitefeather Manning gave birth to her first son at the hospital a year ago, and this day swaddles her newborn son. She and her husband are teachers at schools in town. She says she chose United Hospital District over larger hospital systems in bigger cities nearby because she feels heard and understood here.
9: In rural communities, we need local hospitals, and we need them to be funded and staffed. And despite the fact that maybe people see it as like a financial risk or burden, it is truly like one of the most important things that we can put our money towards.
5: The chief medical officer of the hospital is Aaron Johnson. He says one of the ways they're able to make ends meet is by cross-training the medical staff.
10: If you're a small farmer, you're not just the one who drives the combine. You can drive a tractor, you can drive a truck, you can run a grain leg, you can do multiple things.
5: He says it's the same with rural labor and delivery units. They require 24/7 staffing because babies can come at any time, but that's pricey. United Hospital District staff work in other departments when they're not needed in obstetrics, reducing costs. For Johnson, keeping the labor and delivery unit open is a personal commitment.
10: These are our neighbors. These are our family members. These are the people that we go to church with, go to school with, go to football games with. We want to provide the best care for them.
5: The University of Minnesota's Katie Kazimanal says United Hospital District strategy is what other successful rural hospitals are doing. and she hopes it'll serve as a blueprint for others. For NPR News, I'm Molly Castle-Work in Blue Earth, Minnesota.
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2: You're listening to statewide news from Alaska Public Media. I'm Ava White. Republican Treg Taylor is back in Alaska's race for governor. Lieutenant Governor Nancy Dahlstrom announced her reverse decision late Friday. Just days earlier, she had ruled that Taylor, a former attorney general, was ineligible because he had failed to provide personal financial information on time as required by state law. At a press conference Monday, Dahlstrom explained that her reversal followed a review from the Department of Law. She said the review analyzed financial statements for all candidates in the general election and found that about three-quarters had some sort of discrepancy. She said she was no longer confident that the same standards had been applied to all candidates.
3: The information from Department of Law raised enough questions. I could not rely on that earlier recommendation. My decision, I believe, was necessary for the integrity and the orderly administration of the election, and I believe this decision serves the public.
2: Dahlstrom said the ballot is now set unless a court orders a change. In a post on social media, Taylor wrote in part, "Man, I'm getting whiplash." Taylor had finished fifth in Alaska's primary, but moved into the top four after Democrat Tom Beckett dropped out. Taylor's reinstatement puts him back on the November ballot in Alaska's high-stakes governor's race. He'll face Democrat Jonathan Christ Tompkins and fellow Republicans Bernadette Wilson and former Anchorage Mayor Dave Bronson. Alaska's Criminal Appeals Court has thrown out an indictment of a Whittier woman born in American Samoa, who state prosecutors accused of felony voter misconduct nearly 3 years ago. State troopers arrested Tupe Smith in 2023. Like others born in the U.S. territory of American Samoa, Smith is not a citizen. Instead, she's what's known as a U.S. national and can't hold public office or vote in elections outside the territory. In an opinion issued Friday, the Alaska Court of Appeals found the voter misconduct law requires prosecutors to prove Smith knew that she was ineligible when she registered to vote. But that's not what prosecutors told the grand jury who indicted her. Smith has said she checked a box on a voter registration form indicating she was a citizen at the instruction of elections officials in Whittier because there was no option for U.S. nationals. The appeals court ruling sends the case back to the lower court for further proceedings. The Department of Law did not answer an email asking whether it planned to seek a new indictment or appeal the ruling to the Alaska Supreme Court. This is Alaska Public Media.
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2: You're listening to statewide news from Alaska Public Media. I'm Ava White. Alaska's chief investigator for the National Transportation Safety Board retired last week. The Alaska Desk's Aliona Niden spoke with Clint Johnson in his last few days on the job about his career.
7: Clint Johnson sits in his spacious office in downtown Anchorage. A blueprint of a Bell 47 helicopter hangs above him, and behind him is a picture of his family, his wife, two children, and seven grandchildren.
8: I think my wife is really looking forward to me not being on 24/7, 365.
7: Johnson worked at NTSB for almost three decades and was chief of the Alaska Regional Office for more than a half of that time. He oversaw a team of investigators who analyze plane crashes and make safety recommendations to companies and other agencies. Throughout his career, Johnson observed the aviation industry transform and says he worked on over 1,000 accidents.
8: No two accidents are alike. You know, every accident kind of takes a chunk out of you. There's no doubt about it.
7: Johnson first came to Alaska from Northern California when he was seven. His family bought a helicopter company, and after graduating from college, Johnson flew for them. He says that experience helped him recognize the pressures that charter pilots face every day. Johnson says a few plane crashes he investigated throughout his career were especially challenging. One was the high-profile 2010 plane crash that killed former U.S. Senator Ted Stevens and four other people. And in 2013, a helicopter crash killed three, including an Alaska State Trooper and the pilot Johnson and his team knew personally.
8: That hit our office very, very hard.
7: Johnson says that in the beginning of his career, the agency saw more fatal crashes.
8: When I first started, we were going out, especially in the summertime, on multi-fatal accidents. Not every weekend, but much more often. With my 28 years, I've seen a lot of changes up here, and a lot of changes for the better.
7: For example, Johnson says in the late 90s, an effort to improve aviation safety in Western Alaska pioneered broadcasting the position of the aircraft. He says the practice, that was later incorporated nationwide, helped pilots navigate difficult terrain. Alaska still leads the country in the number of fatal plane crashes. And Johnson says that in the state that relies on aviation, there is still room for improvement. For example, he says installing flight recorders on small planes would help identify flight issues before they lead to accidents. He says another important area is filling gaps in weather reporting across the state and maintaining existing infrastructure. He says there is an influx of federal funding and attention on the issue recently.
8: I think we're going to see some big, big changes here in the very near future.
7: Johnson says he originally planned to retire last year, but decided to stay on to complete the investigation of the Bearing Air plane crash that killed 10 people. The agency released its final report on the crash earlier this summer. One recommendation in the report is increased oversight for small operators that, like Bearing Air, have been quickly growing. The report also pointed out issues in the company culture. Johnson says in recent years, the agency has been looking more at how management plays a part in accidents.
8: It's usually not just the pilot that has made an error, it's also the organization as well.
7: But overall, Johnson says that the main thing when it comes to getting to the root cause of an accident is keeping an open mind.
8: I've had to eat crow over the years, and I do not like eating crow, so just follow the physical evidence and don't jump to conclusions.
7: He says the family bought a house in Arizona to get an occasional break from winters, but Alaska will remain home. In Anchorage, I am Alena Naiden.
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Take me back and try me one more time.

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If you'll just forgive me now,

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He was part white, part black, part red. That's how he got the name George Leroy Chickasha. He had no respect or feeling for anyone, himself, including himself. He resented every man. In his soul, there was no salvation. And he hated the sight of cotton fields and his thoughts of plantations. The bitterness set his soul afire when he'd think of Indians and reservations. He had the coldest gray eyes I've ever saw on a man. He could look clear through you and back again. And they looked like pieces of stone when he'd stare. There was a mixture in the texture of his hair that hung low around his cheekbones that were high above his chin. I saw him kill a man with his own bare hands, but show no mercy to him. He carried a pistol, a switchblade, and a tomahawk with him night and day. The meanest man that ever lived, George Leroy Chickasha. He had the quickness of lightning and could run like an antelope. He feared no man, no gun, or rope. I saw him watch a rattlesnake bite him on the leg. Never batted an eye. Then he said, get a taste of that blood. Crawl out there and die. They locked him in the security cell in Baton Rouge. He stayed one day. Iron bars couldn't hold George Leroy Chickasha. At last he gave himself up and said he was tired of running away. So they spread the news that they'd hang George Leroy Chickasha. He walked up the 13 steps to the trapdoor and stood on it with no expression in his eyes. And when the minister asked him if he wanted to pray, he looked toward the skies and said, God, inside my veins flows blood of red, all mixed with black and white. I have no race or creed. I pray to die. George Leroy Chickasha.

0: sounds wild. Hi, I'm Riley Woodford for the Alaska Department of Fish and Game.
1: On a rainy morning in early June of 2026, a group of friends camping in a public cabin on Kruzoff Island near Sitka took a walk on the beach. They saw a weird-looking log up ahead on the sand, and as they approached it, they realized it was a dead whale. It was about 20 feet long, white, and unlike anything they'd ever seen. It looked more like a giant dolphin. They called biologists with the National Marine Fisheries and learned they had found a goosebeak whale, also known as Cuvier's whale. Little is known about the beaked whales, a group of reclusive, deep-diving cetaceans. Cuviers are the best studied of the beaked whales, as they are relatively common and inhabit open ocean waters worldwide. They've been tagged with time depth recorders and are the deepest diving and longest diving mammal in the world, typically descending close to 3,000 feet for 30 to 90 minutes to feed on squid and octopus. The deepest descent recorded was nearly 10,000 feet. The beachcombers took samples and pictures, and whale biologists came 2 days later and took samples for genetics and hormone testing, and tested for possible exposure to toxic algae blooms. The whale's stomach was full of squid beaks, meaning she likely didn't starve to death. For Sounds Wild, I'm Riley Woodford.

Welcome to KSDP Senior Spotlight Special, where we will be showcasing seniors from around the district. This Senior Spotlight Special will be featuring King Cove's Tatiana Bendixson. Tatiana Bendixson was born in the fall of 2008 at the Anchorage Hospital. She is described by her family as being a smart, silly, motivated, thoughtful, and most of all, a caring child. Teachers describe her as a good-natured student who always takes her responsibilities seriously. Her favorite memory of high school was when she went to the Fall OSOG of 2025 at APU. The best advice she has for a successful high school career is to never let yourself get lazy, always study lots, and just stay locked in. Tati would like to thank her parents, Gunnar and Riza, and her teacher, Mrs. Smith, for always supporting her throughout her high school years. Tati's plans for after graduation are to go to UAA for dental hygiene and to serve her community. Tati, on behalf of KSDP, we are so proud of you, and we wish you all the best. Congratulations.

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2: On a sunny summer day in Fairbanks, tree swallows are swooping and soaring over the green pastures of Kramer's Field. These swallows have hungry chicks in nest boxes across this urban wildlife refuge.

0: and they are on the wing hunting flying insects. Tree swallow numbers are declining in North America, especially these northern populations. Spring is coming earlier in Alaska, and researchers in Fairbanks found that tree swallows are arriving on their breeding grounds earlier. That can be advantageous during a mild spring, and risky because our springs are unpredictable. Sudden cold snaps, rainstorms, spring snowstorms, and sudden changes in available insect prey can hurt those early nesting birds and their chicks. And these early arriving tree swallows are still recovering from their long migration to the interior. Alaska's tree swallows winter in Mexico, and these northern populations migrate close to 1,000 miles further than southern nesting birds, a journey that demands extra energy and leaves only a narrow window for recovery before breeding. Researchers, with the help of volunteers and student interns, are monitoring nesting tree swallows at Creamer's Field and banding chicks and adults to learn more about these northern flying insectivores. For Sounds Wild, I'm Riley Woodford.
1: You're listening to statewide news from Alaska Public Media. I'm Ava White. The Indian Health Service officially handed ownership of the state's biggest tribal hospital, the Alaska Native Medical Center, to the Alaska Native Tribal Health Consortium. The transfer happened on August 24th, according to the consortium. Alaska Native Tribal Health Consortium CEO Natasha Singh says, beyond practical implications, the symbolism of ownership is powerful. She says it's rare that tribes truly have self-governance over something so critical to their lives.
2: You don't see it in management of our traditional territories or our fish resources. You don't see it in education and public safety, but you see it in healthcare.
1: And she says that self-determination allows tribal healthcare to better address the historical impacts of colonialism. She says the hospital endured decades of underinvestment from the federal government, and the transfer will allow the hospital to pursue funding only available to tribally owned facilities. The Coast Guard joined a search for 3 missing boaters near St. Lawrence Island on Monday. The boaters were last seen leaving Savoonga Friday. They were expected to return to the remote island village early Sunday morning. In a press release, the Coast Guard said it was notified by Alaska State Troopers around 8:30 Sunday night. Poor visibility and weather initially hampered the search. The Coast Guard has not released any further details on the status of the 3 boaters. Anchorage-based Security Aviation has released the names of 2 pilots killed in a plane crash near a military radar site on Cape Newenham on August 20th that killed all 8 on board. Captain Dave Ferber of Anchorage was 73 years old, and First Officer Sergei Zelenkov II of Chugiak was 34 years old when the Cessna 441 Conquest they were flying crashed on the remote cape on the Bering Sea coast. The Cessna 441 Conquest twin-engine turboprop aircraft had been chartered by the U.S. Army Corps of Engineers to fly from Anchorage to the Cape Newenham long-range radar site, part of a network of remote radar sites that track aircraft operating in Alaska's airspace and along its borders. The 6 passengers on board the plane included Army Corps employees Sabrina Hansen and Hayden Scalise, U.S. Air Force Second Lieutenant Leah Borsich, Trevor McWilliams, an employee with Yukon Fire Protection Services, and 2 employees of Chelista Corporation subsidiary Chelista Bryce, Joseph Joe Palmer and Tom Fisher. 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
1: You're listening to statewide news from Alaska Public Media. I'm Ava White. Alaska's chief investigator for the National Transportation Safety Board retired last week. The Alaska Desk's Aliona Niden spoke with Clint Johnson in his last few days on the job about his career.
6: Clint Johnson sits in his spacious office in downtown Anchorage. A blueprint of a Bell 47 helicopter hangs above him, and behind him is a picture of his family, his wife, two children, and seven grandchildren.
7: I think my wife is really looking forward to me not being on 24/7, 365.
6: Johnson worked at NTSB for almost three decades and was chief of the Alaska Regional Office for more than a half of that time. He oversaw a team of investigators who analyze plane crashes and make safety recommendations to companies and other agencies. Throughout his career, Johnson observed the aviation industry transform and says he worked on over 1,000 accidents.
7: No two accidents are alike. You know, every accident kind of takes a chunk out of you. There's no doubt about it.
6: Johnson first came to Alaska from Northern California when he was seven. His family bought a helicopter company, and after graduating from college, Johnson flew for them. He says that experience helped him recognize the pressures that charter pilots face every day. Johnson says a few plane crashes he investigated throughout his career were especially challenging. One was the high-profile 2010 plane crash that killed former U.S. Senator Ted Stevens and four other people. And in 2013, a helicopter crash killed three, including an Alaska State Trooper and the pilot Johnson and his team knew personally.
7: That hit our office very, very hard.
6: Johnson says that in the beginning of his career, the agency saw more fatal crashes.
7: When I first started, we were going out, especially in the summertime, on multi-fatal accidents. Not every weekend, but much more often. With my 28 years, I've seen a lot of changes up here, and a lot of changes for the better.
6: For example, Johnson says in the late 90s, an effort to improve aviation safety in Western Alaska pioneered broadcasting the position of the aircraft. He says the practice, that was later incorporated nationwide, helped pilots navigate difficult terrain. Alaska still leads the country in the number of fatal plane crashes. And Johnson says that in the state that relies on aviation, there is still room for improvement. For example, he says installing flight recorders on small planes would help identify flight issues before they lead to accidents. He says another important area is filling gaps in weather reporting across the state and maintaining existing infrastructure. He says there is an influx of federal funding and attention on the issue recently.
7: I think we're going to see some big, big changes here in the very near future.
6: Johnson says he originally planned to retire last year, but decided to stay on to complete the investigation of the Bearing Air plane crash that killed 10 people. The agency released its final report on the crash earlier this summer. One recommendation in the report is increased oversight for small operators that, like Bearing Air, have been quickly growing. The report also pointed out issues in the company culture. Johnson says in recent years, the agency has been looking more at how management plays a part in accidents.
7: It's usually not just the pilot that has made an error, it's also the organization as well.
6: But overall, Johnson says that the main thing when it comes to getting to the root cause of an accident is keeping an open mind.
7: I've had to eat crow over the years, and I do not like eating crow. So just follow the physical evidence and don't jump to conclusions.
6: He says the family bought a house in Arizona to get an occasional break from winters, but Alaska will remain home. In Anchorage, I am Alona Naiden.
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0: Do you want to try another one? Just do any tune you want to do, and I'll copy you.
1: Not that one.
0: It sounds so cool. Just give it a shot. This is going to be your song.

0: Pilk Peggy again.
1: What's that?
0: I love you.
1: Pilk Peggy again.
0: Ew, ayungi. Can I have a kuni?

Have you heard? The Aleutians Eastboro, the Aleutians Eastboro School District, and the City of Sandpoint have all dropped their sample ballots for the October 6th, 2026 general election. Here are your candidates for office. Aleutians Eastboro Mayor, a three-year term. Alvin D. Osterbeck, or Paul R. Grunholt, or right in. For the Aleutians Eastboro Assembly, Seat A, a three-year term. Harlan E. Newman, or Tom C. Hoblett, or Warren E. Wilson, or right in. For the Aleutians Eastboro Assembly, Seat F, three-year term. Josephine Schengen, or right in. Now on to the school board. Seat C, a three-year term. Hillary Smith, or Lynn Farr, or right in. Aleutians Eastboro School Board, Seat D, another three-year term. Alan Aldred, or Carla Chebanoy, or Melanie Hoblett, or right in. Now for the mayor of Sandpoint. William Dushkin Jr., or Glenn Gardner Jr., or Dennis McLaughlin Jr., or Jim Smith, or right in. For Sandpoint City Council, Seat B, Douglas Holmberg, or Drayton Newman, or right in. One more seat for the Sandpoint City Council, Seat D, Janie Gunderson, or right in. Thanks for tuning in. Make sure to vote October 6, 2026. That's a Tuesday, 8 a.m. to 8 p.m. in the Sandpoint Municipal Building City Gym.

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2: From Dutch Harbor to Prudhoe Bay, from Metlakatla to Koktovik, Alaska News Nightly covers every corner of Alaska. Keep

0: Seconds are here. Would you like to make some last thoughts, comments?
1: You know, Laura, only I'd say, Gunakshish Hawa, for the opportunity. I think any time that we show up and have the conversation, that's where it all starts. And so I thank you and for what you do, and what a great opportunity, a wonderful co-guest to be with you. Gunakshish Hawa for you both.
0: Well, thank you so much. For both of your candid comments and the work that you're doing on behalf of all of us to create a more equitable, happier, healthier future for everyone. Thanks to my guests today, Kim Waller, Chief Equity Officer for the Municipality of Anchorage, to Shoth Laish, Richard Peterson, President of the Central Council of Tlingit and Haida Indian Tribes of Alaska. Thanks to Crystal Hyde, our engineer for the day. Our producer is Emily Messner. Our editor is Annie Feit. On the phones, Ava White helped us out today. And I'm Lori Townsend. We'll be back next week. Thanks for listening.

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3: It's time now for your weather, tide predictions, and sunrise and sunset. Starting with your coastal water forecast, courtesy of the National Weather Service of Anchorage, Alaska. From Sitkanap to Castle Cape, we have a small craft advisory through Wednesday. Today, southwest winds 25 knots, sea 7 feet. Tonight, west winds 25 knots, sea 6 feet. And Wednesday, northwest winds 25 knots, seas 5 feet. Castle Cape to Cape Tolstoy, we have a small craft advisory today. Today, west winds 25 knots, seas 5 feet. Tonight, northwest winds 20 knots, seas 4 feet. And Wednesday, northwest winds 15 knots, seas 3 feet. Cape Tolstoy to Cape Sarashef, today west winds 20 knots, seas 7 feet. Tonight, northwest winds 15 knots, seas 5 feet. And Wednesday, variable winds 10 knots, seas 3 feet. Port Hyden and Nelson Lagoon, we have a small craft advisory today. Today, west winds 30 knots, diminishing to 20 knots in the afternoon, seas 6 feet. Tonight, west winds 20 knots, seas 5 feet. And Wednesday, west winds 15 knots, seas 4 feet. Nelson Lagoon to Cape Sarashef, we have a small craft advisory today. Today, west winds 25 knots, seas 7 feet. Tonight, west winds 15 knots, seas 4 feet. And Wednesday, southwest winds 15 knots, seas 3 feet. Your detailed forecast for the Alaska Peninsula. Today, mostly sunny with highs near 56. West winds 15 to 20 miles per hour. Tonight, mostly clear with lows around 48. Northwest winds 10 to 15 miles per hour. And Wednesday, sunny with highs near 56. West winds around 5 miles per hour. Your tide predictions for the Popoff Island. There was a high tide at 12:10 a.m. at 7 feet, 3 inches. A low tide at 7:16 a.m. A minus tide of 9 inches. A high tide at 1:53 p.m. at 6 feet, 1 inch. And a low tide this evening at 7:17 at 2 feet, 5 inches. Your sun rose at 8:01 this morning, and your sun will set at 9:16, bringing us down to 13 hours and 15 minutes of daylight hours. And that was your weather, tide predictions, and sunrise and sunset here on KSDP and

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to the freight yards of Austin, from the Florida sunshine to the New Orleans rain. Now that the rail packs

0: Ambassador to Israel accused Miliband of what he called Jew hate, even though his parents are Holocaust survivors. Lauren Freyer, NPR News, London.
1: Smithsonian Secretary Lonnie Bunch says he's retiring after 38 years of service in 2019. He became the first African-American to lead the organization. The Smithsonian has come under criticism from President Trump, who accused the organization of promoting radical ideology. If you want to visit an airport but you're not traveling, a new option could be on the way. A TSA program will let more people through security without a ticket. Here's NPR's Bill Chappell.
2: The new federal program is called Gateside. It's part of TSA PreCheck. It's mainly for people who want to see their loved ones all the way to the gate or to welcome them back. 13 airports are offering Gateside. TSA Administrator David Cummins says it could grow fast.
3: We're hoping to have all 430 airports rolled out by the end of the year.
2: About 20 U.S. airports already offer day passes for visitors. Cummins says the TSA heard from people who want the option at their local airport. Bill Chappell, NPR News.
1: This is NPR. In Hawaii, emergency crews are responding to floods, downed trees, and widespread power outages from Hurricane Lowell. The storm center passed west of Kauai, Oahu, and Maui this morning. It is moving away from Hawaii, but floods and mudslides remain a threat. Britain's Prince George is following in his father's footsteps, becoming one of Eton College's newest arrivals today. William and Kate, the Prince and Princess of Wales, were photographed accompanying their eldest child on the 13-year-old's first day at the boarding school. Star Trek fans around the globe are celebrating the 60th anniversary of the first episode aired on NBC. NPR's Mandalit del Barco reports the series led to a number of TV shows and films, video games, podcasts, and fan fiction.
4: Space, the final frontier.
5: On September 8, 1966, American TV viewers were treated to the adventures of Captain James T. Kirk and his crew of Earthlings and a half-human, half-alien from Vulcan aboard the Starship Enterprise.
4: To seek out new life and new civilizations. To boldly go where no man has gone before.
5: The original series and its spin-offs have inspired astronauts, engineers, and legions of devoted followers. Rod Roddenberry is the son of Star Trek's creator, Gene Roddenberry.
6: I think he'd be very proud of the fact that Star Trek has tried new things. Thank you to everyone who's worked on it, and seriously, all the fans.
5: Roddenberry says the fans, Trekkies, continue to let Star Trek live long and prosper. Mandalit del Barco, NPR News.
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8: It's time now for your weather, tide predictions, and sunrise and sunset. Starting with your coastal water forecast, courtesy of the National Weather Service of Anchorage, Alaska. From Sitkin up to Castle Cape, we have a small craft advisory through Wednesday. Today, southwest winds 25 knots, sea 7 feet. Tonight, west winds 25 knots, sea 6 feet. And Wednesday, northwest winds 25 knots, seas 5 feet. Castle Cape to Cape Tolstoy, we have a small craft advisory today. Today, west winds 25 knots, seas 5 feet. Tonight, northwest winds 20 knots, seas 4 feet. And Wednesday, northwest winds 15 knots, seas 3 feet. Cape Tolstoy to Cape Sarashef, today west winds 20 knots, seas 7 feet. Tonight, northwest winds 15 knots, seas 5 feet. And Wednesday, variable winds 10 knots, seas 3 feet. Port Hyden and Nelson Lagoon, we have a small craft advisory today. Today, west winds 30 knots, diminishing to 20 knots in the afternoon, seas 6 feet. Tonight, west winds 20 knots, seas 5 feet. And Wednesday, west winds 15 knots, seas 4 feet. Nelson Lagoon to Cape Sarashef, we have a small craft advisory today. Today, west winds 25 knots, seas 7 feet. Tonight, west winds 15 knots, seas 4 feet. And Wednesday, southwest winds 15 knots, seas 3 feet. Your detailed forecast for the Alaska Peninsula. Today, mostly sunny with highs near 56, west winds 15 to 20 miles per hour. Tonight, mostly clear with lows around 48, northwest winds 10 to 15 miles per hour. And Wednesday, sunny with highs near 56. West winds around 5 miles per hour. Your tide predictions for the Popoff Island. There was a high tide at 12:10 a.m. at 7 feet, 3 inches. A low tide at 7:16 a.m. A minus tide of 9 inches. A high tide at 1:53 p.m. at 6 feet, 1 inch. And a low tide this evening at 7:17 at 2 feet, 5 inches. Your sun rose at 8:01 this morning, and your sun will set at 9:16, bringing us down to 13 hours and 15 minutes of daylight hours. And that was your weather, tide predictions, and sunrise and sunset here on KSDP and KAEB. I'm Amy Mack. Thanks for listening and have a great day.

That group was brought to me on a broken cassette, the Cabanas. Done my time. You know, a lot of these stories about fishing and songs about fishing and such, usually from a fisherman's perspective, not from the line. And I think that it's, there's a if you look in the background of this band, the Cabanas, and then you look at Nymphs, look at some of the names. There might be a little bit of, there might be some familiar names in the group and in the North Pacific Marine Fisheries Council. It's great. Also, keep in mind, you know, this is a body that, you know, regulates a lot of fishing in our area. And he used to have a band while he was processing fish out in Dutch Harbor, huh?

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1: It's time now for your weather, tide predictions, and sunrise and sunset. Starting with your coastal water forecast, courtesy of the National Weather Service of Anchorage, Alaska. From Sitkin up to Castle Cape, we have a small craft advisory through Wednesday. Today, southwest winds 25 knots, sea 7 feet. Tonight, west winds 25 knots, sea 6 feet. And Wednesday, northwest winds 25 knots, seas 5 feet. Castle Cape to Cape Tolstoy, we have a small craft advisory today. Today, west winds 25 knots, seas 5 feet. Tonight, northwest winds 20 knots, seas 4 feet. And Wednesday, northwest winds 15 knots, seas 3 feet. Cape Tolstoy to Cape Sarashef, today west winds 20 knots, seas 7 feet. Tonight, northwest winds 15 knots, seas 5 feet. And Wednesday, variable winds 10 knots, seas 3 feet. Port Hyden and Nelson Lagoon, we have a small craft advisory today. Today, west winds 30 knots, diminishing to 20 knots in the afternoon, seas 6 feet. Tonight, west winds 20 knots, seas 5 feet. And Wednesday, west winds 15 knots, seas 4 feet. Nelson Lagoon to Cape Sarashef, we have a small craft advisory today. Today, west winds 25 knots, seas 7 feet. Tonight, west winds 15 knots, seas 4 feet. And Wednesday, southwest winds 15 knots, seas 3 feet. Your detailed forecast for the Alaska Peninsula. Today, mostly sunny with highs near 56. West winds 15 to 20 miles per hour. Tonight, mostly clear with lows around 48. Northwest winds 10 to 15 miles per hour. And Wednesday,

0: sunny with highs near 56. West winds around 5 miles per hour. Your tide predictions for the Popoff Island. There was a high tide at 12:10 a.m. at 7 feet, 3 inches. A low tide at 7:16 a.m. A minus tide of 9 inches. A high tide at 1:53 p.m. at 6 feet, 1 inch. And a low tide this evening at 7:17 at 2 feet, 5 inches. Your sun rose at 8:01 this morning, and your sun will set at 9:16, bringing us down to 13 hours and 15 minutes of daylight hours. And that was your weather, tide predictions, and sunrise and sunset here on KSDP and KAEB. I'm Amy Mack. Thanks for listening and have a great day.
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1: It's time now for your weather, tide predictions, and sunrise and sunset. Starting with your coastal water forecast, courtesy of the National Weather Service of Anchorage, Alaska. From Sitkin up to Castle Cape, we have a small craft advisory through Wednesday. Today, southwest winds 25 knots, sea 7 feet. Tonight, west winds 25 knots, sea 6 feet. And Wednesday, northwest winds 25 knots, seas 5 feet. Castle Cape to Cape Tolstoy, we have a small craft advisory today. Today, west winds 25 knots, seas 5 feet. Tonight, northwest winds 20 knots, seas 4 feet. And Wednesday, northwest winds 15 knots, seas 3 feet. Cape Tolstoy to Cape Sarashef, today west winds 20 knots, seas 7 feet. Tonight, northwest winds 15 knots, seas 5 feet. And Wednesday, variable winds 10 knots, seas 3 feet. Port Hyden and Nelson Lagoon, we have a small craft advisory today. Today, west winds 30 knots, diminishing to 20 knots in the afternoon, seas 6 feet. Tonight, west winds 20 knots, seas 5 feet. And Wednesday, west winds 15 knots, seas 4 feet. Nelson Lagoon to Cape Sarashef, we have a small craft advisory today. Today, west winds 25 knots, seas 7 feet. Tonight, west winds 15 knots, seas 4 feet. And Wednesday, southwest winds 15 knots, seas 3 feet. Your detailed forecast for the Alaska Peninsula. Today, mostly sunny with highs near 56, west winds 15 to 20 miles per hour. Tonight, mostly clear with lows around 48, northwest winds 10 to 15 miles per hour. And Wednesday, sunny with highs near 56, west winds around 5 miles per hour. Your tide predictions for the Popoff Island. There was a high tide at 12:10 a.m. at 7 feet, 3 inches. A low tide at 7:16 a.m., a minus tide of 9 inches, a high tide at 1:53 p.m. at 6 feet 1 inch, and a low tide this evening at 7:17 at 2 feet 5 inches. Your sun rose at 8:01 this morning, and your sun will set at 9:16, bringing us down to 13 hours and 15 minutes of daylight hours. And that was your weather, tide predictions, and sunrise and sunset here on KSDP and KAEB. I'm Amy Mack. 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
1: Hi, I'm Riley Woodford for the Alaska Department of Fish and Game.
0: A gardener is moving hoses and weeding between rows in his large hilltop garden outside of Fairbanks on a sunny summer day. He shares this leafy and verdant patch with some small local residents that bound through the tall grass and vegetables, meadow jumping mice. They are both docile and hyperactive. One will sit upright on its back legs, nibbling on a bit of greenery that it holds in its little paws. Then it'll spring away so suddenly it's like it vanished in the blink of an eye. Another will suddenly appear in its place, scurry forward, tug at a weed, and then leap away. A half dozen meadow jumping mice are hopping around on this warm afternoon. This gardener does not consider them to be a problem. The meadow jumping mouse is widely distributed across Canada and much of the northern U.S. It prefers moist grasslands and fields over wooded areas and favors vegetated areas with ponds and streams. In Alaska, they are locally abundant in some areas. Jumping mice are versatile, and in addition to their outstanding hopping skills, they are good swimmers and they readily take to water. They are excellent diggers, and during winter, they dig burrows in well-drained soil and hibernate underground. Sounds wild. I'm Riley Woodford.

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1: It's time now for your weather, tide predictions, and sunrise and sunset. Starting with your coastal water forecast, courtesy of the National Weather Service of Anchorage, Alaska. From Sitkanap to Castle Cape, we have a small craft advisory through Wednesday. Today, southwest winds 25 knots, sea 7 feet. Tonight, west winds 25 knots, sea 6 feet. And Wednesday, northwest winds 25 knots, seas 5 feet. Castle Cape to Cape Tolstoy, we have a small craft advisory today. Today, west winds 25 knots, seas 5 feet. Tonight, northwest winds 20 knots, seas 4 feet. And Wednesday, northwest winds 15 knots, seas 3 feet. Cape Tolstoy to Cape Sarashef, today west winds 20 knots, seas 7 feet. Tonight, northwest winds 15 knots, seas 5 feet. And Wednesday, variable winds 10 knots, seas 3 feet. Port Hyden and Nelson Lagoon, we have a small craft advisory today. Today, west winds 30 knots, diminishing to 20 knots in the afternoon, seas 6 feet. Tonight, west winds 20 knots, seas 5 feet. And Wednesday, west winds 15 knots, seas 4 feet. Nelson Lagoon to Cape Sarashef, we have a small craft advisory today. Today, west winds 25 knots, seas 7 feet. Tonight, west winds 15 knots, seas 4 feet. And Wednesday, southwest winds 15 knots, seas 3 feet. Your detailed forecast for the Alaska Peninsula. Today, mostly sunny with highs near 56. West winds 15 to 20 miles per hour. Tonight, mostly clear with lows around 48. Northwest winds 10 to 15 miles per hour. And Wednesday, sunny with highs near 56. West winds around 5 miles per hour. Your tide predictions for the Popoff Island. There was a high tide at 12:10 a.m. at 7 feet, 3 inches. A low tide at 7:16 a.m., a minus tide of 9 inches. A high tide at 1:53 p.m. at 6 feet, 1 inch. And a low tide this evening at 7:17 at 2 feet, 5 inches. Your sun rose at 8:01 this morning, and your sun will set at 9:16, bringing us down to 13 hours and 15 minutes of daylight hours. And that was your weather, tide predictions, and sunrise and sunset here on KSDP and KAEB. I'm Amy Mack. Thanks for listening and have a great day.

It's time now for your community window here on KSDP. Starting with job openings, the QT Tribe of Sandpoint is hiring a grant writer and an executive director. The King Cove Department of Public and Safety is hiring 2 certified rotational police officers. Interested applicants can contact the King Cove PD at 907-497-2210. APIA is hiring a Victims Advocate 1 and a Victims Advocate 2. Both of those positions can be in Unalaska, Sandpoint, or King Cove. They are also hiring an ETR Employment Support Service intern in Sandpoint. EATS is hiring a behavioral health trainee for Accutan, Cold Bay, Falls Pass, Nelson Lagoon, or Sandpoint, a community health aide for Falls Pass and Nelson Lagoon, and a clinical information clerk slash janitor for Cold Bay. And today is August 8th, 2026. Happy birthday to AJ Dushkin, and happy birthday to Joe Calver. And that's all for the community window. 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You can call us at 907-383-5737, or you can still fax us at 907-383-5271. 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I'm Amy Mack. 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

0: 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Hi, I'm Riley Woodford for the Alaska Department of Fish and Game.
1: On a sunny summer day in 2026 in Skagway, a chipmunk darts across the grass in a park. Down south, no one would look twice, but this is northern southeast Alaska, and there are no chipmunks in Alaska. This looks like a least chipmunk, which is found throughout the western U.S., including British Columbia and the southern Yukon, which is adjacent to the Skagway area. They are also found up the Taku River near Juneau. The least chipmunk is the smallest of all chipmunks, less than half the size of a red squirrel. Unlike those chatty and active year-round tree squirrels, least chipmunks are not active in winter, but burrow underground. They don't store up body fat and hibernate, but survive in a state of torpor with a reduced body temperature and metabolism, waking occasionally to eat stored food that they've cached. In recent decades, several different species of animals have expanded their ranges into southeast Alaska. Mule deer and fisher have entered southeast Alaska from British Columbia, coming down passes and river corridors to the coast. But time will tell if least chipmunks can become established at this new western edge of their range. For Sounds Wild, I'm Riley Woodford.